0: Ah, the great sound of the Doors there, back to 1967. I took that from the album, the full-length version, just on 7 minutes. Light My Fire. And in the middle of that break, we went back to 1969 with the Monkees. Hello, Jane. Jane O'Carr is one of our presenters, and she loves the Monkees. And we were listening to the band, Mike Nesmith's song. And then first up there, we had While My Guitar Gently Weeps. George Harrison wrote it, and it was on the Beatles, just referred to as the White Album, in 1968. It is 10 minutes past 10 right here on the Friday Zone, Phil Rose and Mike's side. And don't forget Emerge tomorrow morning, or tomorrow, the whole of day in Chatswood is going to be blocked off the streets for the Emerge Festival. It is the 4th of September, and it's quite a nice day outside. We're going for a high of 23 degrees. It's currently 18 degrees outside. And as being September, I thought maybe we'll play this one for you. This is Neil Diamond, and I hope you've had a very nice September morn. Give me a call, 94196969.
1: Stay for just a while. Stay and let me look at you. It's been so long, I hardly knew you.

0: Oh, the great sound of B.J. Thomas back to 1970. In fact, three tracks back to the 1970s, and I just can't help believe and haven't played that one for a long time. In the middle of that break, we had a great track with Russell Morris back to 1972. I remember I saw him last year in the Opera House with some good friends of ours. We went there and saw, I think it was his last concert. Very, very good indeed. And then first up, back to 1979, Neil Diamond's title track from his album September Morn. It is just coming up to 22 minutes past 10, and after this quick break, we're going to come back with what happened on this day.
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0: And you're in tune to the Friday Zone right here at 99.3 Stereo FM. And we're going to have a look at what happened on this day. It is the 4th of September. And we've gone into the 4th of September 1968. And the Bee Gees had their second UK number one single, and I've got to get a message to you. We've got two Bee Gees coming up in just a short time.

0: Great sound of the Bee Gees, number one on this day in the UK on the singles charts back in 1968. And indeed, before we go into what happened on this day in 1971, let me just do a quick traffic check for you.
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0: And specifically Sydney, the Carl Expressway approaching the Domain Tunnel. We have a broken down car. One of two northbound lanes is closed, lane number one, so just be aware of that. And it started about 10 minutes ago. Let's move into now 1971. And in 1971, on this day, taken from the album Ram, Paul and Linda McCartney went to the number one spot on the US singles charts with Uncle Albert, Admiral Halsey. Now, it was McCartney's first US solo number one. Now, Paul would later explain after he was interviewed, and I remember hearing this, that Uncle Albert was based on a real-life uncle, and he quotes, "He's someone I recall fondly. When the song was coming, it just felt like a nostalgic thing." And as far as Admiral Halsey goes, he's an American admiral, referring to Admiral William Bull Halsey. Now, he was the American Navy admiral during World War II, and he's only one of four officers to have attained the rank of a five-star fleet admiral in the United States Navy.

Oh, Uncle Albert. Admiral Halsey. Oh, yeah, with a little bit of an ending there, just off the album Ram. That was from 1971, the number one hit single on the American charts. Let's move now to 1976 on the 4th of September, and Fleetwood Mac went to number one on the US album chart with their self-titled album, interestingly enough, after being on the charts for over a year. The album went to sell over 5 million copies in the US and was the first of three number one albums for the group. This is probably the best known track. This is Rhiannon. 28 minutes to 11 right here on the Friday Zone.

That's Rihanna there. The track lifted off the number one album on the US charts this day back in 1976. It was still in 1976 on the 4th of September. And this time we're going on to the US singles charts. And the Bee Gees were there with You Should Be Dancing. It was the group's third US number one. It was a number five hit in the UK. But this was the song that launched the trio into the disco stardom. And it was the first chart topper with Barry Gibb's used his now trademark falsetto. You know you should be dancing right here at 99.3 at tomorrow's Emerge Festival.

Oh, that's the song that started it all for the Bee Gees, You Should Be Dancing, the number one song on the US singles charts this day, back in 1976. And let's go down to the 4th of September, 1982. And the Steve Miller Band started a two-week run at the number one spot on the US singles charts with Abracadabra. It was the group's third US number one. Now, I read an interview once with him. He said that the song has been inspired to write the song by Diana Ross, of all people, whom Miller was performing with on the US TV show called Hullabaloo in the 1960s. Bit of Abracadabra there. Number one on this day in 1982.

Steve Miller Band there and Abracadabra. The number one track on the US singles charts on this day in 1982. Let's move down to the 4th of September 2000. An American bass player, David Brown, died due to liver and kidney failure. Now, he was the primary bass player with Santana from 1966 through to 1971, and he played with Santana at Woodstock and also at the Altamont Festival in 1969. He was also played on the band's first three albums. Let's go back to their second album. Santana's second album, which is called Abraxas, was released in September 1970, and O Come Avar. Remembering David Brown, lost him on this day, 2000.

Oia Kamava, Santana there, as we remember David Brown, the bass player there, lost him on this day in 2000. Great track from Abraxas, good album too. And now our final on this day, for this week anyway, the 4th of September 2023, only 3 years ago, an American singer and songwriter, Gary Wright, died at the age of 80. He was a member of Spooky Tooth and later had the 1976 US hit single Dreamweaver. The song was inspired by an autobiography of a yogi, which was given to him by George Harrison, would you believe? Wright also played on Harrison's 1970 album, All Things Must Pass. It was a triple album, which I discussed earlier today. Wright turned into film soundtrack work after a while, and in the early 1980s included re-recordings of his most popular song, Dreamweaver, for the 1992 comedy Wayne's World. Remembering Gary Wright, lost him on this day, 2023.

0: Oh, remembering Gary Wright. Lost him on this day, 2023. Great track, Dreamweaver. It's 5 minutes to 11 right now here on the Friday Zone. And after this quick break, and we'll tell you about the Emerge. Mark from Belrose, I've got your song coming up for Nancy Sinatra.
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2: 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Or just turn up on Saturday from 10 till 6. You can't miss it. It's all over the centre of Chatswood. See you there.
0: I'll certainly be there, and I certainly hope to see you there. And a lot of presenters from Northside Radio will be there. So come and say hello and see what it's all about. Mark from Belrose, hope you're going to be walking there with boots or anything else you'd like. This is Nancy Sinatra.

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0: Oh, you got to shine a little love on your life. I hope so. Great track. The Electric Light Orchestra, of course, Jeff Lynne leading them out back to 1979. And in the middle of that break, a track for Barry Mack. Hello, Barry. He's just leaving the building. Barry has left the building. It was Make Me an Island by Joe Dolan back to 1969. Barry will be joining us back here very, very soon. And first up, the request there for Mark from Belrose. Wanted to hear the Wrecking Crew, which was the guys who backed Nancy Sinatra on "These Boots Are Made for Walking." The song was written by Lee Hazelwood, and Hal Blaine was doing the drums on that one. It was a great track. It is coming up now to just on 8 minutes past 11 right here on the Friday Zone. Let's go back a bit for this one right now, and after that, we're going to do some birthdays.
1: What we're going to do right here is go back, way back, back into time.

Oh, what a powerful voice there. Jay Black leading out Jay and the Americans and Karamia back to 1965. Good morning, everybody. It's just 11 and a half past 11 o'clock right here on the Friday Zone. Phil Rose and Mike Side. And let's have a look at some birthdays now. If it's your birthday on the 4th of September, a big happy birthday to you. And you share it with Merrill Woodlow Knight, better known as Bubba Knight. He was born in Atlanta, Georgia in the US, singer with the Pips and, of course, brother of lead singer Gladys Knight, the Pips. Now, their first big hit was a version of I Heard It Through the Grapevine in 1967. Yes, that one was out before Marvin Gaye. With Gladys Knight at the helm, she also had a 1973 big hit with Midnight Train to Georgia. Let's go back, though, to 67 and hear that original hit. Happy birthday, Bubba Knight, 84 years old today.

You heard it through the grapevine, the original version there. Gladys Knight and the Pips, as we celebrate Bubba Knight's 84th birthday. Let's move across the Atlantic now on the 4th of September, also 1942. British bass player Tony Jarrett was born. I think he was born in Kent. And in fact, he was a member of the band Vanity Fair. They were formed in 1966. They released a million-selling song in 1970 called Hitchin' a Ride. Here it is. Happy 84th birthday, Tony Jarrett.

Oh, Vanity Fair, we're hitching a ride. Tony Jarrett's 84th birthday, and our last birthday for today anyway. Born on the 4th of September 1944, making him 82 years old today, is American drummer, banjo player, guitarist, singer-songwriter Gene Parsons. He was born in Morongo Valley in California, which is in the Mojave Desert, or just near the Mojave Desert, which is just east of Los Angeles. And he was a member of the Byrds between 1968 and 1972. He's also a member of the Flying Burrito Brothers. Now, this is an interesting fact. Gene is actually credited with inventing the B-Bender, also known as the Sting Bender, which is, along with Clarence White, it's a device which allows guitarists to emulate a sound of a pedal steel guitar. The device is sometimes referred to as the Parsons White B-Bender, and it's a registered trademark. I'm going to play a song now called Gunga Din, which Gene Parsons wrote. It appears on the Byrds' 8th album called The Ballad of Easy Rider, released in July 1969. Happy birthday, Gene Parsons, 82 years old today.

0: That's a nice song, isn't it? From the Byrds album, The Ballad of Easy Rider, written by Gene Parsons, his 82nd birthday today. And Gunga Din, I actually read an interview about him, or with him, and he said Gunga Din, he used the name because it rhymed, which was fair enough, I guess. 21 minutes past 11. And right after this quick break, hello, John and Beth, I've got Mark Lindsay coming up for you.
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to San Francisco, she must have lost her way. Posting a poster of Pancho and Cisco one California day. She says she believes in a Robin Hood and brotherhood and colors of green and gray.

Hi there. Would you like to hear some of those songs from the 60s, 70s and 80s that bring back special and precious memories? Then tune into the Friday Zone from 9 till 12 noon every Friday here on 99.3 with Phil Rosen, Mike Side.

0: Oh, Could You Ever Love Me Again?
1: I wish you could, yeah. Be good fun. That's Gary and Dave there, back to 1973. And before that, Arizona, John and Beth, thank you for your request. And another request right now, before we go into the top five hits of this day. Back, and with this day I've chosen 1970. We're going to look at the top 40 chart from 5 AD Adelaide, commencing the 4th of September 1970, 56 years ago, right after we play this one. For Mark from Burrowing, you want to drive? You've got it. Don't forget to join me at the Emerge Festival tomorrow. I'll be driving. See me there.

0: Oh, the great sound of Rick Ocasek, or Ocasek, depending, the late Rick Ocasek from Drive, from the Cars. I hope you enjoyed that one. Mark from Burrowing, it's a good track. And right after this quick break, we're going to come back with the top five hits of this week from 5AD Adelaide back in 1970.
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0: Indeed, at 26 minutes to 12 o'clock right here on the Friday Zone, Phil Rose and Mike's side, and we're looking at the top 40 of 5AD Adelaide, week commencing 4th of September 1970, 56 years ago today. Pretty good. At number 5, The Strangers, and Melanie Makes Me Smile.

Oh, Melanie makes me smile. Certainly hope so. Wow, that's the Stranglers there. Band from Melbourne at number five. Was up three positions, was eight last week. And we're looking at 5AD Top 40 chart. And at number four, this is Crosby, Stills, Nash & Young.

Crosby, Stills, Nash and Young and their teacher children. It was number four last week, number four this week. As we move into the number three position, and for the Carpenters, they're down one notch from number two to number three, 6 weeks in the chart. They long to be close to you.

That's another great Hal David Burt Bacharach track. Close to You, The Carpenters, down one notch from last week, down in the number three position. In the number two position, up from three to two, are The Mixtures. And it's the Push Bike song. Sorry, In the Summertime. Sounds similar, don't they?

0: That's The Mixtures in the Summertime, written by Ray Dorset. You may remember there was another version by Mungo Jerry, in fact. And at that time, I don't know, some of you may remember back in 1970, there was a major radio ban on British music, including the Beatles. And a very industrious fellow called Ron Tudor created his own label called the Fable Label, and there's a lot of music on that. That was one of them. Mungo Jerry's was on the chart at the same time as The Mixtures, but it didn't get any airplay, so The Mixtures got it. As far as The Long and Winding Road goes, that's the Beatles song, of course, which was number one around that time. Another guy called Dave Costello had the version on Fable and got all the airplay, but the Beatles got to the number one spot. And just before we go to the number one spot on this particular one, which is 56 years ago, we'll just recap. At number five, The Strangers, Melody Makes Me Smile. At number four, Crosby, Stills, Nash & Young, Teach Your Children. The Carpenters come in at number three, Close to You. At number two, The Mixtures, In the Summertime. And right after this break, we're coming back to number one.
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0: And we're looking at the 5AD Top 40 Adelaide Top 40 chart week commencing the 4th of September 1970. And at the number one position, been in there for 4 weeks, this is John Williamson.

0: It's the highlight of the Chatswood calendar. The Emerge Festival is on right now with a rich calendar of events right through September. And this Saturday, it's the big street fair with food stalls, entertainment stages, free kids rides, and look out for Northside Radio on the community parade. It promises to be a fantastic day out, and the weather forecast for Saturday looks great too. 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You can't miss it. It's all over the centre of Chatswood. See you there.
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Oh, that's the show. That's Where We Go. Jimmy Cliff there. Back to 1969 with some wonderful world and beautiful people. And I hope to see you at Emerge tomorrow. It'll be at Chatswood in the main segment there in Victoria Avenue. You can't miss it. And I'll be there, and I'm going to leave you with the Beach Boys with Little Deuce Coupe. I'll be there with my Little Deuce Coupe.

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You can't miss it. It's all over the centre of Chatswood. See you there.

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It's the highlight of the Chatswood calendar. The Emerge Festival is on right now with a rich calendar of events right through September. And this Saturday, it's the big street fair with food stalls, entertainment stages, free kids rides, and look out for Northside Radio on the community parade. 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You can't miss it. It's all over the centre of Chatswood. See you there.

0: Cause I gotta have faith. Ooh, I gotta have faith. Because I gotta have faith.
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the highlight of the Chatswood calendar. The Emerge Festival is on right now with a rich calendar of events right through September. 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You can't miss it. It's all over the centre of Chatswood. See you there.

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Yes, it's Graham back in the chair again, ready to welcome you to the weekend. For those of you that go to work during the week, time to sit back, put your feet up, have a drink, and listen to some great music. And I've got some great music tonight too. I'm going to play a track or two from a new Harry Manx album called Falling Upwards, and quite a bit of Aussie talent tonight with the Black Sorrows, the Dynamic Hypnotics, Karen Lee Andrews, Busby Maru, Moving Pictures, and plus a few classics from Al Green and Ray Charles and Bill Withers. But before we get there, let's start the show, as I usually like to do, with Mr. James Hunter. And people are going to

The unmistakable sounds of Mr. Al Green there. And before that, we had Bill Withers with Use Me. And I selected those two tracks because I was having coffee in a beautiful little coffee shop in Budgie just last week when I was touring around out west. And those two tracks were on the playlist in the coffee shop and just reminded me of what great music they were. And it really created quite a nice ambience in the coffee shop, I'd have to say. So music certainly does help the world go around. That's why we're here on Northside, to ease you into the weekend, to entertain you and relax you. Now, so I mentioned earlier, Harry Manx has released a new album just a week ago, I believe, called Falling Upwards. And look, I've had a listen to it. There's no real standout tracks to my ears. The usual sort of fare that you'd expect from Harry. There's some nice stuff on there. And the track I'm going to play is Step Softly, Harry Manx.

the Dynamic Hypnotics on their way now with the unmistakable Mr. Rob, Continental Rob Seuss. And before that we had, well, the three artists actually, Eric Bibb, Rory Block and Maria Muldaur. Don't ever let nobody drag your spirit down. And starting the bracket with the Harry Manx track Step Softly from his new Falling Upwards album. You're with Graham, Northside Radio, 25 minutes past 7, helping to ease you into the weekend, as we like to say here at the station. And I might play this because tomorrow is actually going to be quite an important day for the station. The Emerge Festival is on and, the station is participating. Just going to see if I could find the right button, it might help. We'll try this. No, all right, look, I'll come back to that when I can figure out what I'm meant to be doing. In the meantime, some more Aussie talent. This is Karate Boogaloo, which is a Melbourne, mostly an instrumental band, but they've got a singer this time, an American lady called Danielle Ponder, who apparently was a lawyer and decided to give the game away, the lawyering game, and sing a bit. So here they are, Karate Boogaloo and Danielle Ponder with Little Bit.

0: 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And this Saturday, it's the big street fair with food stalls, entertainment stages, free kids rides, and look out for Northside Radio on the community parade. It promises to be a fantastic day out, and the weather forecast for Saturday looks great too. 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You can't miss it. It's all over the centre of Chatswood. See you there.
1: Yes, see you there. We have a stand in the mall, I believe somewhere close to where Westfield is. So drop in, say hello. I'll be there for a while. A number of the other presenters will too. So you won't have trouble spotting us. We've got very bright big white T-shirts with red letters on them announcing where we're from. So you're with Graham. The time is 22 minutes to 8 o'clock. This is The Lowdown on Northside Radio. The number here, if you feel like giving me a call, 94196969. Coming up next is a track by Donald Fagen, one half of Steely Dan. And this is called Miss Marlene.

0: Elvis Costello and the Attractions, Shipbuilding from his 1983 album, Punch the Clock. And before that, we were going back to the 60s with Peter and Gordon, sounding very much like Peter and Gordon, doing a Del Shannon cover, I Go to Pieces. And we started the bracket with Donald Fagen, sounding very much like Steely Dan, with Miss Marlene. You're with Graham, and at the station here is Northside Radio. The time is 10 minutes to 8 o'clock. Every Friday night, you'll get either myself, Rob or Jerry to entertain you with The Lowdown, a selection of music carefully curated for your listening pleasure.
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0: Yes, apart from being able to stream the radio station, there is also a function whereby you can look up the song history. And I'm just going to that now. So if you go to the little three lines that have menu and program guide, you will see when you expand that, that there's various subtitles and one of them is song history. So if you miss a song or miss me back announcing one, you can look it up and see what's been played. So there you go. Coming up next is another great Aussie talent, Karen Lee Andrews, who I remember seeing last year at in Chatswood, at the theatre down here in Chatswood. And this track is called Time Will Wash Me Clean.

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1: Well, I think that's right. We just had quite a variety of music there. We started out with some blues, some slow blues by Karen Lee Andrews, Time Will Wash Me Clean. Then a very early track from the Beatles, This Boy, when they were still experimenting with stereo. I was listening to that through my headphones and all the vocals were coming out one side and the instrumentation out the other. Even though it's been remastered, they kept the original split like that. And finished that with a great track, I think, called Crazy Like That by Busby Maru. You're with Graham here on Northside Radio. The time is coming up to 4 minutes past 8 o'clock. The program is called The Lowdown. The number, if you'd like to give me a call, 94196969. And the next track is going out to Noi. This is an oldie but a goodie. This is Jim Croce with Time in a Bottle.

0: That's those amazing Rhythm Aces with The End Is Not In Sight, also known as the Cowboys tune. And before that we had Seals and Crofts from their Diamond Girl album with Jessica. We started the bracket with one for Noi, Jim Crochet and Time in a Bottle. You're with Graham. The time is 14 minutes past 8 o'clock here on Northside Radio. 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
0: Coming up next is another Aussie artist with a band that I think still play. I seem to recall driving along Victoria Road and seeing a sign for that pub in Balmain for various ancient acts, and Moving Pictures is one of those, well, now ancient acts. But this is from their very successful Days of Innocence album.

You won't be surprised to hear that the title of that track was Sticks and Stones. That was Dr. Bob and the Amazing Disciples of Groove. And Dr. Bob, you will occasionally hear as a guest presenter on Blues Radio on a Thursday evening. And yeah, so hope you enjoyed that track. And before that, we had Tex Perkins and Matt Walker with It Always Can Get Worse, which is, yes, an interesting motto to live by. You're with Graham. Coming up to, 27 minutes to 9 o'clock. This is Northside Radio, and the program's The Lowdown, hoping to ease you into the weekend with a carefully curated selection of music. A shout-out to the Mondrookians who are listening up there on the Mid-North Coast. Hope you're enjoying the music. And also a shout-out to Kerry, who's put in a request for Joe Cocker. I think she's going to like the track after this too. I'll make that a surprise. But here's Joe with I Put a Spell on You. Going out to Kerry.

It's Steve Winwood doing a live version there of the Traffic track. John Barleycorn. You're with Graham, 8:45 here on the Lowdown, and I've had a request from one of the two Mondrookians listening up there in Mondrook. This is Neil Diamond and the Crunchy Granola Suite, which I assume is what he sings for breakfast, or has for breakfast. Anyhow, this is going out to you, James. I hope you enjoy it.

Yes, that was Tim Harden, the somewhat tragic figure of Tim Harden. Wrote some beautiful songs, of course, and that was from one here with his very early albums, How Can We Hang On to a Dream? And before that, we had a track from Harry Manx's new album, the Falling Upward album, called Water Is Wide. And we started... No, we didn't. This was a longer bracket. We started the bracket with Neil Diamond going out to James and the Crunchy Granola Sweet, and then a little short track from Neil Young and After the Gold Rush, Cripple Creek Ferry. Hey, hey, Cripple Creek Ferry. So you've been listening to Graham on Northside Radio. The program has been The Lowdown. I've certainly enjoyed presenting the music for you tonight. Hope you've enjoyed listening. I'll be back in a few weeks. I think Jerry will be in next week. So tune in again between 7 and 9pm and stay listening to the station. There's plenty of good music here all the time. We'll go out now with some more Aussie artists. This is The Atlantics and Riff A Go-Go. Have a great weekend and maybe see you at the Emerge Festival in Chatswood if you're a local.

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5: 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We open up this week's edition of the Urban Meltdown, Up Tempo, something new from the Sunburst Band and Dave Lee, featuring Tiffany Tazell on the vocals of this one. It's called Reach For My Love. Fantastic way to open up on this week's edition of the Urban Meltdown.

up front and in front, up tempo tunes back to back for you there. Danny Foster and Rouge with Lasita Jules on that tune, Saturday night. Before that, we gave you Reach for My Love, latest from the Sunburst Band and Dave Lee, featuring Tiffany Tazell on the vocals of that one as well. A bit of a story about this next track. It's a re-release from Jennifer Holliday. It's from the Recaptured project, this particular tune called Baby Tonight, reimagined mostly by Paul Simpson, who was involved in the original track as well. I did Shazam this tune just to make sure that I had the information about the track right, because the metadata was a little bit skew-iff. And it took me down a bit of a rabbit hole, because the tune actually Shazams as Leave Me from Cool Million featuring Laura Jackson. And the backing track is quite similar with that Steppers sound. You can follow that one online if you want as well. Looks like the Cool Million boys obviously involved with the Laura Jackson tune and also originally involved in this track as well. So certainly a lot of sonic similarities in these ones too. Either way, we're liking the tune. Back Tonight, Jennifer Holliday back for 2026 with this one. Here on the Urban Meltdown.

tune we gave you probably some good 6 to 9 months ago now, Don't Disturb This Groove from Ingram Street. It's got a bit of a re-up and renewed interest in that one on the back of the Realm remix that we gave you there. Brett Costello with you for the Urban Meltdown, taking in something from Japan and the UK now as we take the tempo down somewhat. Osamu Fukuzawa. Pretty sure I mostly nailed that one. The track is called Butterflies, and what a sweet little tune it is here on the Urban Meltdown.

from Lucky Day that's doing the rounds at the moment, featuring Leon Thomas on that track as well. It's called Fly You Out. Don't forget, if you'd like to connect with the Urban Meltdown during the week, a couple of ways that you can do that. Facebook.com/Urban Meltdown Worldwide. You can also make sure you connect with us on Spotify. Give a like and a follow to The Urban Meltdown. A few different playlists for you over there to get around to. Before too long, we're going to give you the new one from Tamia. She's got a fresh slow jam called Forever and a Day. But first, this nice little R&B track, Jack Freeman, and the tune Me and You. Rick Costello with you here on The Urban Meltdown.

Meltdown with Brett Costello, coming to you across Australia as part of the Community Radio Network. Every week at this time, we're keeping you up front and in front, whether it comes to independent or established artists in the world of urban music. You're going to hear some artists that you haven't heard before, and we're going to give you the biggest urban artists from around the globe. It's the Urban Meltdown, coming to you nationally through the Community Radio Network.

Hillsville, these country folk figured out how to make a way. My people made something out of nothing. There's always been magic in our DNA. From our art, our poetry, to the music we would play, the whole world watched as our black renaissance was put on full display. We were raised right, traditions were passed down, we welcomed new life. We had our own doctors and banks, we had our fair share of unfair fights. We weren't all rich, but this felt like a small piece of heaven. We spread love from the lake to state on 31st.

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1: This boogie's in my soul. 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
2: The latest sounds there from Chaka Khan, featuring Snoop Dogg on that one as well. It's called Boogie's in My Soul. Given it to you a few times over the last couple of months. That one's still doing the rounds at the moment. Before that, Layla Hathaway and her tune, 47th Street. Brett Costello with you for the Urban Meltdown Radio Show, keeping you up front and in front. New album from Eric Bellinger is out now. This one's our choice cut from the album, not necessarily the official single. There has been a few of those floating around. This is Cry In Front Of You. Do check out the new Eric Bellinger album. It's the Urban Meltdown.

slowing things down. Their latest release from Coco Jones. Loving most of her stuff. That one is called Love Me Through. Well, Beanie Man has got a new album release. It's called Eminence. As you'd expect, plenty of dancehall reggae-flavoured type of tunes on there from Beanie Man. But he opens the album with a collaboration from Rick Ross, which is a little bit different. This track is called 305-876. It's using the old Juicy Fruit track from Matume that was also made famous for hip-hop fans by the notorious B.I.G. Something a little bit different from Beanie Man. We're liking this one. 305-876, it's called. From the Eminence album, here on the Urban Meltdown. Ricky Rouse.

If you thought the sample sounded familiar in that tune, you've got to cast your mind back to the 90s and remember the track from Shy, If I Ever Fall in Love. That one's been done by Chameleon featuring C. Locke. And the name of the track in 2026 is called In Here. Don't forget, if you'd like to link with the Urban Meltdown during the week, there's a few ways you can do that. Facebook.com/Urban Meltdown Worldwide. We highly recommend you give us a like and a follow over on Spotify. Just search the Urban Meltdown. There's a few playlists over there you can check out that kind of mirror the type of sounds that you're hearing up here on the radio show. So if you like the show, you're going to love the Spotify playlists as well. But first, a tune that's been flying high in the UK soul charts. Paul Simpson presents Leon Neal, and this tune, it's called When Somebody Loves You, here on the Urban Meltdown.

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2: First thing you need to know is we're chatting with Vera Blue a little later on the show. Number 3 on the ARIA Albums Charts this week with the new album Modern Rituals. 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What was it, like Grindr?
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3: Triana, picture this. You're on Grindr and you've got a hookup. You meet this guy, Silver Fox, right? Mm-hmm. And the moment that you realize this guy might actually be your friend's dad. That's exactly what happened to Kevin Sylvester, out and proud Australian artist.
2: Out and proud, you think?
3: Yeah, look, guys, you know. Self-described demon twink, by the way, I'll have you know. Genuinely, Kevin is like the Y2K pop star that we need in 2026, and this song feeds me. It feeds me. It is so good. If you have been missing this sound out of your life, just if you can, take in the lyrics. This is the whole damn story. Kevin has spared no details.
2: Here it is. It's your headliner on The Sound of Now from Kevin Sylvester. It is called
3: Step by Step, Dad, in brackets. Kevin Sylvester, you're on The Sound of Now.

0: can't relate, but I'm certainly here for the tea. Kevin Sylvester, step-by-step dad. Dad in brackets.
1: Stacey's mom, 2026 edition.
0: Oh, great shout. I'd sing the heck out of this if it was on SingStar, that's for sure.
1: Put it in there. Bring back SingStar. Hello, you're on The Sound of Now. Welcome on in. My name is Triana Butler.
0: And I'm Alana Rosso. And I tell you what, Triana, you know, we've had a big week of music. I know we've got an interview coming up really shortly that do not go anywhere. We are talking to Vera Blue.
1: Yes.
0: But in the interim, we've been blessed this week because brand new Jaguar Jones dropped just as we're putting together the track list for this episode.
1: We're very lucky, and it's also a bit of a moment, if we can just kill the music for a moment.
0: Kill it.
1: The new album from Jaguar Jones is going to be called Beastmaster, and it releases January 29, 2027. It's the first time we've said 2027 on the show this year.
0: Whoa.
1: It's coming. Time is accelerating at a rapid pace that terrifies me.
0: It's so scary. It's so spooky. But I tell you what isn't scary and spooky. Kawasaki Ninja. I mean, look, if I'm driving it, definitely scary and spooky. But Kawasaki Ninja, which is the motorbike, isn't it?
1: It's a specific kind of, it's the small one. It's the green,
0: green one. Yeah. Green one. It's the green one that you see. But this is just no exception to all the music that Jaguar Jones bring out over the last like 3 or 4 months. It just absolutely hits the mark. And this new album, I reckon, all hits, no skips. Calling it now.
1: Massive call.
0: Huge call.
1: Could you see me on the back of Kawasaki Ninja?
0: I could see you in the sidecar. Kawasaki Ninja, Jaguar Jones, you're on The Sound of Now.

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1: Big hello to everyone following us on Instagram as well at thesoundof.now. A bunch of people just came through. Daniel's in. There's Daniel and there's a Dan. Different people. Ethan's in there. Crystal, Anne, Pen, Kia. Incredible people. We are very, very close to hitting 500 followers.
0: Oh, let's go. Nice.
1: At thesoundof.now on Instagram. We'll see you over there.
0: Should we make a little, should we do a little prize for our 500th follower?
1: I don't think you're legally allowed to do that.
0: Okay, we can't do that. Never mind.
2: What's happening in music right now? This is the news.
1: All right, I know you're excited for new music from Greta Ray.
0: Oh, you know I am. I've been following Greta Ray for about 10 years now because when I think back, Drive was one of my first songs that I heard by Greta Ray back in the Unearthed days. So,
1: oh, yeah, I'm quite late to Greta Ray, but I loved Positive Spin was that most recent album.
0: Great album. Yeah, I find, and I don't know about you, Triana, but you probably might have an artist that you follow that releases music at really pivotal times in your life when you just need their music the most.
1: Unfortunately, mine is Taylor Swift.
0: Okay.
1: No, that's unfortunately so fair. But, you know, we have a wealth of content to dive into there from Taylor. So it makes sense to me. And what album is this that we're at on now?
0: What number album? Yeah. That's a great question.
1: Three or four, surely?
0: I think at least four. But this brand new album, I mean, again, you know, I think back to when she's been releasing music for me because she is that artist for me, always there. Heart Song, this brand new one. My gosh, do I need to hear this week?
1: Yeah.
0: Huge fan.
1: Here it is from Greta Ray. This is Heart Song. It's the Sound of Now.

0: the most beautiful band-aid I could have for my problems right now. Heart song.
1: What a beautiful way you talk about music, Alana Rosso.
0: This is true. This one really got me. It genuinely, I just needed it this week, Triana. So thank you, Greta Ray, and thank you for doing everything that you do for the last 10 years and hopefully another 10 years more and more.
1: You're on The Sounder now, Triana Butler and Alana Rosso with you now for quite a change of pace. An artist out of the UK who has worked with really the who's who in terms of writing and production. And you would know some of his earlier hits, some of his collaborations. When you look at the Joel Corey and Amanda Kay is a great one. But when you look at the people who he's worked with, it's like Zara Larsson, Dua Lipa, Sugar Babes, Bandit is in that mix, Julia Michaels, Craig David.
0: Get out. From the world Monday of music. All the way through Sunday.
1: Said Becky Hill is in there, Joel Corey, as you mentioned, Selena Gomez, Kylie Minogue, Beyonce.
0: Damn.
1: He's worked with everybody who has anything to do with music. He is one of the great modern pop songwriters. And when he gets to do exactly whatever the hell he wants on his own project, it goes off. We have a brand new album on the way called Bulldozer with 2 exclamation points at the end of it.
0: All caps.
1: This is the latest track off it. It also is all caps. It's called Muscle Marys. This is from MNEK. You're on The Sounder now. Muscle

That's MNEK with Muscle Marys off a brand new album called Bulldozer, which is on the way real soon. What's up? You're on The Sound of Now. Hey, Triana and Alana with you. Make sure you got us on Instagram at thesoundof.now. Now, Alana, Pep Talk, this trio out of Brisbane, out of Bris Vegas. Now, this week is Big Sound, which is the big, like, music industry kind of conference showcase kind of thing. Everyone makes their way to Brisbane. And Pep Talk always have the home ground advantage there. They do quite well out of that. So say hello to Pep Talk if you see him this week. This is new. It's called Bad People.

0: Sydney. That is Amar with There She Goes. Hey, you're on The Sound of Now. You're with Alana and Triana and shortly Vera Blue having a quick chat with us.
1: Yeah, right now though, Blackpink, one of the biggest K-pop groups in the world, have actually, in a really rare circumstance, had four solo artists all do really cool big things.
0: Right?
1: It's rare. Jennie from Blackpink back doing the solo thing now with brand new music. This one's called Heaven.

0: is the sound of now.
1: I'm really excited to chat with this next artist. I feel like just about everyone in Australia has been a fan of Vera Blue at some point over the last, where are we at now? 12, 13 years of this project. Vera Blue joins us right now on The Sound of Now. Hello, welcome.
2: Hello, thank you for having me. Yes, I think it's been about 11 or 12 years of Vera Blue,
1: yeah,
2: potentially.
1: Right.
2: 2015. Was when I kind of started the whole thing.
1: This new project has this real sense of like you finally coming to know yourself on it.
2: Yeah.
1: Tell me about how this came together.
2: Yeah, I mean, it was kind of just a natural evolution, I think, just through writing these songs. And every album that I do, I kind of find my voice a little bit more. I talk about things I, you know, will talk about differently on each album. But yeah, this album I love so, so much. It feels very, you know, it feels very honest and very raw and real. Modern meaning like the awareness, the now and rituals, meaning the emotional patterns and things that we turn to as humans to exist and to cope. And yeah, I think along the way of making this album too, I kind of realized that, you know, me as Celia Pavey and Vera Blue are just one entity. I feel like I have lots of different versions of self, and Vera Blue is just another version of Celia. So it's been really, really fun to delve into this world, and I hope people are enjoying it.
3: So you're synonymous with Vera Blue as a project, but how do you differentiate from the project and make the connection back to Celia?
2: I actually find it, you know, especially working on this album, I found it quite hard. I feel like I don't quite switch off. I think too, because, you know, I live and breathe the world of Vera Blue, and I'm constantly thinking about music, constantly living these, you know, experiences and memories and moments and things. So it's just morphed into one. But I think that in terms of the sounds, I guess sonically, the Vera Blue world is very in that kind of pop electronic, experimental, ethereal world, very cinematic. Whereas kind of, you know, whenever I start writing a song, it's always on a guitar or piano. It's always very folky. But yeah, it is very hard. I find it like I just live and breathe this project. It's just my life. So yeah, cannot escape.
1: I'm glad you said cinematic, because that is like, that's the word. That's if you're creating a high fantasy film, or I don't know, I guess Netflix series is what they do. Get this one online one.
2: It is very, very cinematic. It was so cool, like just the evolution of working on this album and working with so many different producers. I found that all of them kind of understood the world I was leaning into. And I guess when I would go into the sessions, I would always talk about like what I would be listening to. I was listening to a lot of Enya, listening to a lot of Madonna, listening to, you know, all kinds of sonic landscapes, which I think inspired this world. And I grew up, you know, playing violin and listening to a lot of kind of Celtic music and stuff. So I think there's a lot of influence vocally in there just from, yeah, my background and things that I grew up with. So it's definitely cinematic. A couple of the producers I worked with are just incredible cinematic stuff, like Lockie Bostock, who produced Rituals and a bit of Brittle Wings, like so cinematic. I love it. I love it so much.
3: So you touched on that cinematic feeling. It's so present in your music. I personally feel like I'm taken to like a calm, comforting, like liminal space when I listen. And knowing your process now from start to end, like how you go to piano to guitar and then the acoustics, which act as those foundations. So what elements are you leaning on when you're performing live?
2: Oh, I mean, the live show is one of my favorite parts of making music and being able to perform it live. I really love making the show feel almost bigger than the record. I like to work with my band to create more impactful beats, more impactful subs. And I use my voice differently as well. I love to lean into like seeing what happens in the moment, being spontaneous with the vocal melodies and just kind of feeling it and seeing where, you know, where the energy goes vocally, which is really fun. But I do really like kind of leaning into dynamics and having those moments in the set where it's kind of like a bit more down to earth with Rituals, and then having the, you know, the grand crazy moments like Regular Touch or stuff like that. I really love having, you know, a nice big blend of, I guess, emotion and mood. I love having lots of mood and color and, yeah, versions of self. I think versions of self in a show is really fun.

0: Vera Blue Rituals, you're on The Sound of Now. We are lucky enough to be talking with Vera Blue.
1: This track, Rituals, right at the start of the project, feels maybe like it's your most, maybe it's the most intimate we've heard you. This feels so, so personal, this song.
2: Yeah, I think so. And I've had a few songs in the past that are quite intimate, but they always kind of build in terms of production. But this one builds very much in terms of vocals and vocal stacks and harmonies and just kind of having all of these different vocal parts wailing together, which I really love. And this song is the core song from the album. It's the moment where I realize that all of these little rituals and these things, these parts of life and things that I've been through, they're just all part of what makes me who I am, which is like a really, yeah, it's a special moment on the record to start there, and then Brittle Wing starts and you just like get a big slap in the face. It's like very whiplashy, but I kind of enjoy that about this album.
1: Oh, I wanted to ask about Brittle Wings. I've been waiting. That song scratches the itch in my brain that gets scratched by like Muse, by like yes. Like elements of Florence and the Machine. There's bits of like Linkin Park in there as well.
2: Nice.
1: And it
2: yes.
1: feels real different from what we've heard from you in the past.
2: Yeah, there were moments on this album, I guess, where I've really leant back into that like late 90s, early 2000s dance music as well. And with those kinds of melodies, like when you listen to kind of a lot of the 90s pop stars of the time, like Madonna, they used a lot of those interesting chromatic, almost, you know, Middle Eastern style melodies, which I really lent into on this album. And it just happened naturally with the use of the chords. But Brittle Wings is such, you know, an epic moment on the album and so powerful. It's the ritual of destruction and, you know, the idea of like, I'm kind of talking to myself in the song, but if you imagine a friend who is kind of like, you know, they've given up. They're like, I give up on everything. I'm not going to bother trying. I can't be bothered to, you know, pick myself up. And then there's that other part of you or that friend that is like, no, you can do it. Come on, you can get back up. And I actually begin the set on my tour with this song. I always had this vision, and it's just such an epic way to start the show. It's really, really cool.

0: Sound of Now.
1: We are chatting with Vera Blue. She has a brand new album out called Modern Rituals, which is stunning.
2: So you mentioned some 90s influences. Who are your North Star inspirations, particularly amongst Australian artists?
3: I mean, definitely Kylie Minogue. She's incredible. Love, love, love Kylie. But there was also, yeah, like Madonna. There was also Enya. I love Enya with the cinematic soundscapes. Nine Inch Nails as well with the industrial production world. Bjork, was loving Bjork. Who else is there? I mean, I'm always really inspired by artists like, you know, even from the 60s and 70s, like Joni Mitchell and Joan Baez and stuff like that, that inspire that, that bring out that folky storytelling style. So, yeah, lots and lots of inspo on this album. But I think it was that thing too where I was just kind of, like, I didn't go into a session and go, I want to make a song like this. It was always like, this is what I'm kind of loving at the moment. Let's play with these chords and see where it goes. And inevitably it just kind of turned into this really cool gothic, you know, soundscape that was super emotional.
1: We're chatting with Vera Blue. The new album is called Modern Rituals. Now, you mentioned earlier, you were talking about Brittle Wings and you said that's the ritual of destruction. Is there a certain ritual that you're associating with each of the tracks on this project?
3: Yeah, definitely. For me, they're like emotional rituals. And I think back on like, you know, the ritual of awareness, which is rituals. And that is that moment where you kind of like look at yourself from bird's eye view and you go, I need to just stop trying to fix and change and, you know, be something else, be perfect. I need to just witness myself without, you know, with honesty, without needing to fix or change anything. And then there's, you know, with Maze, the ritual of return, which is, it's one of those things where, you know, you realize you will always kind of return to things no matter what, and you'll always make it out of certain situations, return to yourself or return to someone else. And the idea of that push and pull of wanting to stop yourself from wanting to know everything or knowing exactly how things are going to turn out, it's that like ignorance is bliss kind of concept as well. So, but yeah.
1: Okay, so we've got awareness, we've got ritual of destruction, ritual of return into Go Lucky, the big single.
3: So Go Lucky is the ritual of agency. So that song is all about like choosing the choice, choosing your own destiny. Sometimes you kind of can't hit a crossroad in life and you go like, okay, I could either just not do anything or I could, you know, get forced to do something or I could just, it's that concept where you're just like, I am going to just choose. I'm going to make a choice as to whatever it is, whether it's like, I'm going to have a good day or a bad day, or I'm going to choose to talk to that person, make that choice with my career, make that choice with life. It's such a powerful moment. And it is just about freedom as well. It's about going like, oh yeah, I have free will. I can make these choices. It's cool.
1: Well, I know we don't have you for much longer, but I just really quickly want to go through so I make sure I've got them all. We've got which is the ritual for imprints?
3: That is the ritual of devotion. That song is so beautiful. That this song is very much, you know, I'm in love, I'm married. And at the time when I was writing this song, it's very much about the power of love and how two people can, no matter what they go through, they, you know, stick together. And how people in your life in general can leave a mark, can leave an imprint on you, you know, memories and things like that. And, you know, it's whether it makes you stronger and stuff like that. So, yeah, it's a beautiful, beautiful song.
1: We might really quickly smash through the very last three rituals and then, Alana, if you've got one question to end it. In my head?
4: I want to know about the ritual.
1: Which
3: it's,
1: is in my
3: it's
1: head?
3: It's very interesting. In my head is the ritual of intrusion. So all of the things that, you know, mistakes that you've made or things that people have done to hurt you, sometimes they can just come back to you and haunt you. So that is very much in my head.
1: In the corner?
3: In the corner is the ritual of resilience. So that song, that song was the first song that I put out from Modern Rituals. It felt so different. It felt like such a departure. And that song is so, you know, it's very tough. It's about being like, you know, no matter how many times someone can, you know, mess me up, you know, and hurt me, I'll always, you know, get back up again. It is a very powerful track where it's just like, it's a bit of an F you, you know, to whoever is, yeah,
1: and that,
3: you know,
1: final
3: hurt you.
1: And that final track is Parallel Desire.
3: Parallel desire is the ritual of, I don't know if it's longing. I'm trying to remember what the ritual of parallel desire is. I can't even remember that one. It is something like,
1: The ritual of the chase? I don't know.
3: no, it's the ritual of, oh, who's there? Who can help me with this one? I don't know why I can't think of this one. The
1: Team,
3: ritual of,
1: sub in someone.
3: I have it in my bag. Hang on. I
1: Oh
3: got
1: my
3: it right
1: God. Okay,
3: here.
1: hold on. She's
3: I
1: run
3: don't
1: off
3: know
1: camera.
3: why my brain is just not allowing me to remember things right now.
1: That is such a mood, honestly.
3: I know. I love this. This level of documentation, like genuinely
1: And
3: huge.
1: it's the world building as well, right? Like it shows that there is this beautiful, cohesive kind of idea across the whole project. I just love that. All right, there
3: Oh,
1: is.
3: no. And the feedback with. Oh, here we are. No.
1: Here you go.
3: I was going to say the feedback you're getting from fans as well is that they can feel that too, right? If people are feeling that in the music, they can
2: I have
3: resonate with
2: in
3: it.
2: here
1: So there's a
3: these
1: white
3: beautiful
1: envelope. Oh, what is
3: tarot
1: this?
3: cards. And because there's so many rituals, I always forget, but I have all of these. These are like the little totem tarot cards that have each ritual and the identity attached to them. So we've got Brittle Wings, Dorothy, Maze, Imprints. Here we go. The Tempted.
1: The Tempted.
3: Oh, sorry, the ritual of temptation.
2: Temptation.
3: Oh. Yeah, so this one is very much kind of wanting something that you can't have, or what, you know, desiring something that you probably shouldn't, maybe trying to make something happen that shouldn't happen, kind of thing. Very much just about like wanting something you can't have. I've written about it a few times. I wrote about it in private on Perennial, which was really fun. Everyone has that thing where they're like, I shouldn't be doing this, but I can't help myself.
1: Well, I will be stopping by the Vera Blue merch store immediately after this interview. Vera Blue,
3: Thank
1: the album is called Modern Rituals. Thank you so much for joining us. Really appreciate your time.
3: you for having me. That was awesome.

0: Vera Blue with Go Lucky. It is The Sound of Now. Triana Butler and Alana Rosso with you. And that is the end of the show for this week. Thank you for being here. It's been real. And a huge thank you to Vera Blue for stopping on by.
1: Hey.
0: We've got the full playlist up on our website, joy.org.au/thesoundofnow. 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
1: That's right. And very big thank you to our production coordinator, Liz Bush, to our tech manager, Michael Strauss, and Joy's music director, Michael Pohl. Our audio design is by Chris Kibaki. Our voiceover artist is the lovely Jeans. Mm-hmm. And a very big thank you to the hot, sexy, fun people at the CBAA. Thank you.
0: All right. To take us out tonight, the support act of Vera Blue's show last week was Gemcaster Daily.
1: Yeah.
0: Who's incredibly talented. Just such a stunning voice. And we thought we'd bring her brand new song to you.
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I acknowledge the traditional custodians of the lands this program is broadcast from. I pay my respects to elders past, present and emerging, and I extend that respect to other Aboriginal and Torres Strait Islander people who may be listening. Always was,

G'day, welcome to the program. We started this week's show with a song from the Pigrams, Hill 22, which is not about a hill, but it's about a midden in the sand dunes near Cable Beach in Broome. And it's been carbon dated to around 40,000 years old. We've got plenty of different music on today's show. A little bit of hip-hop, some electronic beats, some soul. We're going to start off, though, with some reggae. Let's rock on with Radical Sun.

That was Richard Frankland, the multi-talented Richard Frankland, with a very different reworking of his band, the Charcoal Club's song Too Many Gods. The original version of Too Many Gods was on the 2010 album Hearts Full of Rust, and it was percussion and acoustically driven, but I equally like this electric version that came from the album Discovering Liepin Mara, which was released this year. Now we're going to have some Electric Dreams from Velvet Trip, the musical project of Wiradjuri man Zeppelin Hamilton.

We just heard soul singer Zipporah. Zipporah Corsa Anu with a song called White Flag. And we're going to have a bit more soul now from Broome-based Stella Moon. From the album Phases, this is a song called Lightning.

the ground. I won't let it rain today. Call on the heavens. Trust in the earth.

0: three in a row. After lightning from Stella Moon, we had lightning from Baker Boy, and then some vintage hip-hop from The Last Connection with I Can. You're listening to the first Australian Music Hour with Steve Norwood. We've got a little bit more hip-hop coming up right now, this time from a newly released song from Shani. It's produced by JT Hazard, also known as Jacob Turia. This is Shani, Yalanji Girl.
1: Shiny bomber, bomber, Yalanji girl. I know you're looking at me. Yes, I am the one with the curls. I am one with the wind and I am one with the earth. And I don't need no validation 'cause I know.

what I can tell you. That was the superb Electric Fields, Zachariah Fielding and Michael Ross, with the iconic Kev Carmody song, From Little Things, Big Things Grow. It features on the album Cannot Buy My Soul 2020. We've got some more Kev Carmody coming up very, very soon on the show. Right now, we're going to have a song from in the Noongar language from Mata Keech. This is Jiridiji. It's about the fire tree or Zamia palm. Mata Keech has got a great little blurb on his website that says Mata Keech songs are public service announcements for country and joyfully defiant Noongar language activism. Great stuff.

Gunn. And we're currently listening to an electronic groove called Yakada from the Wininjikari Music Centre in Tennant Creek. That's almost it for this week. One more song to go. If you're listening to this program via Castlemaine's community radio station, I'll be having a couple of weeks off while Main FM holds their annual Radiothon fundraiser. The lovely and

0: please get on board with sponsorship. If you're listening to this show on another radio station, it'll be business as usual. And even if you don't live anywhere near Castlemaine, you can still sponsor Maine FM just by going to the website mainefm.net. 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Until next time, thanks for listening.
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0: It's the highlight of the Chatswood calendar. The Emerge Festival is on right now with a rich calendar of events right through September. 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Or just turn up on Saturday from 10 till 6. You can't miss it. It's all over the centre of Chatswood. See you there.
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0: probably know that Northside Radio is a community station run by volunteers. 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

0: It's the highlight of the Chatswood calendar. The Emerge Festival is on right now with a rich calendar of events right through September. 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You can't miss it. It's all over the centre of Chatswood. 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
3: G'day and welcome to Overdrive, a program that dabbles in the mystical world of cars and transport. I'm David Brower. 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We are once again joined by our good friend Paul Morrell from seniordriver.au. G'day, Paul.
4: Hi, David. Pleasure to be here.
3: Thank you. And you're driving this week?
4: I'm driving a Mazda CX-70 this week. It's a big SUV. My wife actually drove it today and she had to ring me from where she was. And it happened to me yesterday. I tried to start it and just wouldn't start. It just literally kept saying, put the car in park. And I'm saying, but it's in park. And anyway, she rang me with exactly the same problem. So I don't know if there's a small issue there, which I'll have checked out. But
3: the gear lever has to go up into park and over.
4: Yeah, exactly. And I think I had to go three times before I got it to go. And my wife had to try it three times today before she got it to go, which, of course, doesn't do our marital relationship any favours at all.
3: Does this mean you'll be going back to advertising?
4: No, it's not that desperate.
3: We're going to be talking about some road user charges, a call for more curbside EV charges, robots in car showrooms, and some big discounts. And we'll road test the all-new Toyota, that's what they call it, the all-new Toyota Hilux model. The one we drove had a gearbox that is fast racing towards extinction. So at first, let's start with the news.
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3: The headline read, "It's official, a road user charge is coming to Australia." The detail in the article was far more nuanced. Climate Change and Energy Minister Chris Bowen is quoted saying that Australia will work towards such a charge, but stressed it must be designed carefully and, quote, should not be rushed unnecessarily. That distinction matters. Road pricing can take many forms, and the design determines who pays, how much they pay, and whether congestion and transport objectives are actually achieved. A recent white paper from the University of California's Institute of Transportation Studies offers useful lessons. It examines 9 US case studies, ranging from feasibility studies and high occupancy toll or hot lanes to the country's first large-scale cordon pricing zone. For Australia, the debate should therefore be less about whether road charging is official and more about what model could work fairly and effectively. There are a big difference, I think, Paul, here between strategic lessons of engagement and not just specific projects on what it might mean to you and me.
4: Yeah, David, I think we have to admit that the road user charge is almost inevitable at some stage, particularly with the increasing popularity of electric vehicles. But honestly, I worry about some of these things. Is it just another means to raise taxes? And will it be like the GST, for example, another tax on top of us, whereas it was supposed to replace taxes? It's just been another added tax. So it's going to be an interesting thing to see how it's approached. And of course, as you intimated, as you were talking, the road user toll can actually be weaponized in some ways to physically deliberately change behavior.
3: Which may be behavior for the better community and not necessarily the one that makes you or I into utopia. It's very important that we understand that the clarity and the strategic reasons include things like congestion and better communities, not just whether it's a bit faster. So I have a bit of problem with some of the examples they give out of America. A lot of them were what they call hot lanes. They're for people who pay more to get priority, to be able to go in what we would call a transit lane. Now, there's two things to that. One is that a fair way to approach? The other is that it doesn't necessarily help the other reason you might have an exclusive lane, which is public transport. And we all know that the number of people crossing the Harbour Bridge in the morning inbound is certainly higher in buses than any number that are in cars. And so that transit lane is extremely effective.
4: You can see where this is going, can't you, David? Makes a mockery of the Constitution, doesn't it, that all men are created equal, because if you pay more, you can go in a faster lane. But honestly, as I said, it can be used as a bit of a stick and carrot approach. You might try and get them to change the times they cross the bridge, or you might try and get them to carry more people in the car. And you can do that by saying, we will charge you less if there are four people in the car, or if there are two people in the car, or we'll charge you less in non-peak periods. But it's sort of a two-edged sword, isn't it? So you're using yet another cliche, because it can be misused as well as used.
3: And that's where it needs to have credibility, and it needs to have key measures, and it needs to have objectives in doing it. The congestion zone, for example, around New York, 11% fewer vehicles have gone in there. Greenhouse emissions are down 6.1%. Bus patronage is up 8%. And here's your point, yes, an extra $500 million in revenue. And the question is that, what do you do with that revenue? And if you just put it into consolidated revenue and it gets spent on armies or a number of political things rather than going into other transit or into roads, then you run into, I think, a misjustice, an unjust approach to it. That's one of the things we've got to do. The San Mateo Expressway, typically 10 to 11 miles an hour faster from adjoining free lanes. But for who? I think we would have to ask that. Now, a number of things come out of that study, and it's not just about this is a project and it worked here. It said that you've got to have a number of things to get it to work. One, you need executive champions, strong, sustainable political leadership is one of the most consistent protectors.
4: We're already in trouble, aren't we?
3: Should I stop now? And not only senior politicians, but agency leaders as well, because you've got to take political risks, but of course politics and governments may not stay there forever. You've got to hold to the end and keep doing it. Public resistance is often psychological. It's everything we talk about. Is it fair? And particularly, is it fair to me?
4: Then you also get, is it fair to me, but also can I see a benefit? It might be a social benefit or it might be a personal benefit, but can I see a benefit?
3: Yes, the costs are obvious, the benefits less so. That's one of the conclusions. A commuter sees tolls immediately. The benefits, less congestion, faster buses, lower emissions, are not as clear. Therefore, we need transparency about whether they are or they aren't working. Paul, you have a story.
4: I do, David. Back to EV charging, if you like. Australia may need to rethink how it rolls out curbside electric vehicle charging, with a University of New South Wales discussion paper arguing chargers should be treated as critical national infrastructure rather than simply a commercial opportunity. Good luck with that one. The research says substantially more curbside charging will be needed for apartment residents, for renters, and for motorists without access to home charging. Not everyone has that access to home charging. It warns private operators could cherry-pick profitable locations, leaving governments or indeed electrical customers to support less viable areas. The modelling also finds subsidies for installation won't necessarily make charges profitable because ongoing operating costs remain significant. Researchers found Sydney drivers strongly preferred faster 30 to 50 kilowatt DC charges over slower AC units. But there's also a warning for the electricity network. About a third of curbside charging occurred during the evening peak, potentially adding pressure to the grid as EV ownership grows. This is a really sort of relevant problem, isn't it, David? That it's growing so quickly that we're getting to a point now where we're having to think about the practicalities of curbside charging. And people want fast charging. Of course they do. They even want fast charging at the expense of doing damage to their batteries or shortening the life of their batteries. The regulators do have to take all this on board.
3: Raises the point about curbside space. Who owns it and what's it used for? And many people claim, of course, if it's outside my house, then I own it, which, of course, is not true. It is a public utility. And how we use it needs to be considered within the context of community benefit as well. And a lot of people don't like the idea of too much curbside parking. Maybe it's much better for it to be off street. I think that's right. But we build garages and then fill them full of junk. I find this one perplexing in a way, but I've got to say it does take a very interesting point. If you take pure capitalism, you're not necessarily going to get the greatest public good. Now, I'm not a raving socialist or communist or what have you. Don't do that to me. But I am saying the government has a role of facilitating this. And their point about cherry-picking may well be valid as well.
4: Yeah, look, it's funny enough, David. A couple of times in the last 2 days, I've heard a song, which is, I think, a new release. It was on Triple J Unearthed, and it was about a man called Keith, who was telling people that you can't park outside my house because it's my house and I want my car parked there and my trailer parked there. Would you park on the other side of the road? It's a very funny song, but it's a very familiar refrain. A couple of times people have come rushing out of their house and said, you can't park here. That's my driveway. That's my curbside. No, it's not. It's public property and I am fully entitled to park there, so long as I'm willing to come out and find my car's been keyed because they didn't want me parking there.
3: I believe it's, yes, called Keith by the Bogan Funk Band called Played Lunch.
4: Another Triple J listener. I love it.
3: And it's the story of a Bogan psycho tradie called Keith who loses his temper when anyone parks in his street.
4: It's an ongoing problem. And you can see how this problem is exacerbated if it happens to be a charger outside your house. Right, you've effectively lost any use of that parking space because it's going to be constantly in use charging electric vehicles.
3: Yes, and it might make for comings and goings at all times of the night as well. All right, Paul, no, David, there's another story, isn't there? The next salesperson greeting you at a car dealership might not be a person. Cherry-backed Emoga is developing humanoid robots capable of welcoming customers, explaining vehicles and answering questions, with the technology already being used in dealerships overseas. For motorists, there are potential benefits. Robots could provide immediate information about cars and handle routine questions, leaving dealership staff to deal with test drives, finance and more complicated advice. But there's another side to the technology. These robots use sensors and artificial intelligence to understand their surroundings and communicate with customers. That makes privacy and transparency important issues, particularly around what information is collected and how it is being used. I guess it could answer some straight up and down points, but you know from artificial intelligence, a very broad, bland question brings a broad, bland answer. You don't want to say, why is this car good? Right? You get a whole pile of PR guff for that. But if you were asked more specific information, that might be very helpful and they might be able to answer it. But Paul, I've got this problem. I don't want a humanoid robot to answer this. I don't need something with arms and legs and something from the recent games there to do it. And that's almost patronizing. Well, it is patronizing. What I need is some interaction, and I'll happily do it on a screen. I'll give you an example. Say the real thing that they might get to is, how are you using your car? Well, you could go through a screen and say, let's go through your last week and just point on a map where you started and where you finished. School trip, did this, blah, blah, blah. I don't need to keep that information. I just need to then be able to analyse and say, looks like you're doing about 150 kilometres a week and here's a car that would look after you.
4: But by the definition, David, obviously there are times when you want to face a real person and there are times when a robot or an AI can do the job perfectly well. Many years ago, we started with the mapping of racing drivers, and I was very embarrassed because it would tell you every time you clipped the apex and every time you missed the apex and how much you missed the apex by and when you should have been accelerating and didn't accelerate early or brake too late, whatever. So really, technology started really interpreting what you were doing on a racetrack, and it was embarrassing because you weren't really doing it as well as you should. But this was well prior to AI, and it makes really good sense to me that if you've got a question about a car, that AI can answer that question for you perfectly well and perfectly adequately, and I really don't need to talk to a human being for that. However, if I'm buying a car or if I'm in a situation of asking those questions, then I would like to talk to a person just like you. I mean, I'd like to talk to a person not just like you.
3: I was going to raise the point that some people aren't good at listening or asking questions.
4: I'm sorry, what were you saying?
3: And the very least of which, a robot may treat men and women the same. But it's a competitive world, Paul.
4: It is indeed, David. There are car companies out there doing it tough. Not that they get our sympathy, but they are doing it tough. Mahindra Australia has recently cut up to $10,000 from its already well-priced XUV 700 SUV, targeting families feeling, supposedly, continued cost of living pressure. I do love that. We're trying to cut the cost of living pressure. No, we're not. We're trying to sell more cars. However, the seven-seat XUV 700 AX7 is now $29,990 drive away, following a $10,000 instant retail offer, while the higher-spec AX7L drops by $9,000 to $33,990 drive away. They are very sharp prices, I have to admit. Both are powered by a 2-litre turbo petrol engine with no diesel or hybrid option currently offered in Australia.

0: including autonomous emergency braking, adaptive cruise control and a panoramic sunroof, while the AX7L adds features such as a 360-degree camera and ventilated front seats. The aggressive pricing makes the EV700 more competitive on upfront costs, although the lack of a hybrid could be a consideration for families focused on fuel economy. David, I went to the launch of the XUV700. It's an interesting car in the sense that it's really not cutting edge, but by golly, it's good value.
1: It's a medium-sized SUV. It is, of course, petrol, as they say. Now, we don't know how they're selling because they're not part of VFAX, the official figures of the Automotive Industries Association.
0: I would suggest a $10,000 price cut would say they're probably not selling in large numbers.
1: I think that's a fairly clear indication. They're not part of VFAX and they won't tell you either. By comparison, we road tested just a week or two ago the Toyota RAV4 in that sort of medium size, and that starts at $50,800 to drive away and goes up in just the family sort of ones to $62,300 or so. But as the sporty one, the GR, is $72,000 or more drive away. Now, the medium SUV market is dominated at the moment, I think, by Tesla Model Y. In the first half of this year, they sold 20,000. The RAV4 sold about 15,500. BYD, C-Line 7, Hyundai Tucson and Mitsubishi Outlander make out the top five. Every one of those is selling more than 10,000 in the first half of the year. And you've got other things in there, like Kia Sportage, the Haval, the Nissan X-Trail and the Geely. But what we also looked at, of course, was those that are winning and losing compared to last year. And way ahead of that is the BYD C-Line 7. It's up 8,700 units. And the Zeekr, which is a more expensive one, is up 5,500. Geely is up 4,900. But the Mazda CX-5, which we also road tested, that's down nearly 1,500. And the Toyota RAV4 was down 8,400 vehicles. It has a huge historical momentum to them. It has supply problems. It has a new model. But at the moment, it's got an awful lot of competition as well. And this now comes in not in high level of technology necessarily. It's got a sunroof. It's not technology. But
0: it's high technology, yes.
1: But a feature at least. From about those figures that you're talking about, 28,000, 29,000 up to 34,000. Jeez, I tell you what, that is low price. It didn't have a great motor. The engine isn't great.
0: But again, we always do this to ourselves. We keep talking about it. And in the real world, do people really care that much? If it does the job, it does the job at that sort of price. And it was. It was a remarkably capable off-road. Really, it's as much as probably some people want out of a motor car. It's a fraught market. In marketing terms, it's always dangerous to cut prices. It's dangerous to cut prices, first of all, because previous buyers are sitting there saying, "You've just reduced the resale value of my vehicle." But it's also dangerous to cut prices because it shows an air of panic, if you like. Yeah. And you go, "Oh, what's happening here? Why are they knocking that much off?" I mean, $10,000 off the car, that's a third of the price.
1: You say you could offend people that bought the car originally, and there's not that many people, I don't think.
0: No, it's certainly not. What did they say? The recall I was reading the other day, and they said, "Oh, yeah, look, it's about 100 vehicles in Australia and New Zealand." I go, "Oh, really? It's not a lot of people being affected."
1: Enough of news. Let's, after the break, talk a little bit of feedback.
2: You're listening to Overdrive.
1: Well, you remember some weeks ago I asked MG about their statement that they're selling worldwide of 2 million cars in the first 6 months of 2026 was a record. It wasn't. Not for them. Now, they finally sent me a statement. May I read it to you very quickly? And, of course, it was MG at SAIC Motor, S-A-I-C, Shanghai Automotive something. And they said, attributed to a spokesperson, "The first half 2026 sales reflect the continuing scale and strength of its global operations, with the group delivering 2.045 million vehicles during the first 6 months of the year. While SAIC has surpassed 2 million vehicles in the first half of previous years, the significance of the 2026 result is the continual scale of the group's global operations and its performance across an increasingly competitive global automotive market." I think that basically says we got it wrong.

0: wrong, doesn't it, Paul?
1: Sounds like they're patting themselves on the back, but perhaps prematurely.
0: The H1 performance also reflects the group's diversified global business, with continued growth across new energy vehicles and international markets. I don't doubt it's a different game in many ways. And yes, to do it, I just said that you claimed it was a record. And it was.
1: It's what you said last week, David, that the ever-increasing pressure on PRs is starting to show some cracks in the system where, it wasn't actually a record, but I did say it was. So do I admit it, or do I put on a brave front and bluster my way through it?
0: Why can't we just say, look, got that wrong? What we really meant to say is that in a changing world, we're proud that we're better than last year.
1: Exactly.
0: And they might even say a couple of years ago, we were recovering from COVID. So that number was perhaps inflated for that. But yes, you're quite right. It's not our best so far, but it reflects that we're doing well. And I've said it. In Australia last year, MG were down 10% or more, and now they're bouncing back a bit. And that's the point. Now, can you be honest in saying that? There was a journalist who worked for Kia, and they had a little buzz box utility truck, the Ceres, was it? The Ceres.
1: Horrid little machine.
0: And the journalist, he just took the mickey out of it. He worked for the company, and he put out a press release one time saying, da-da-da, one has been stolen. Isn't that a reflect that someone wants the car? The ugliest car around, and someone stole it.
1: It's wonderful. There's still people with a sense of humour in the world.
0: And in fact, I think Tony Davis picked up on that and gave it for the most inopportune larceny act, I think, of stealing this particular brand of vehicle. Being honest, I really quite like that. Coming up, a road test of the new Toyota Hilux.
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0: Paul, it looks pretty much like a Hilux. It looks a bit different up the front, a bit more square. Isn't that what they're doing a lot? We saw that with the RAV4, more upright nose, slimmer headlights, more heavily sculptured bonnet, a coloured grille as part of it. I tell you what it did have. I had the mid-spec SR5 Plus, and that had 18-inch wheels, 60-profile Dunlop Grand Trek, all-terrain tyres. And I've got to tell you, thank heavens they weren't those big chunky things. That they were really a road-going tyre, and I thought that was greatly to its advantage.
1: Yeah, because it is going to spend most of its time on the road, and we've talked about this before, that cars, by definition, are a compromise, and those tyres are a compromise. They're a little chunkier than your normal road tyre, but they're not as chunky as a genuine off-road tyre, so they fall in the middle ground somewhere. They're not too noisy, but then off-road, they're also not super efficient.
0: I thought they were even better than the ones on the RAV4 in a granular type of roads, more coarser type of roads. It's 5.32 metres long, which is typical of most of the traditional ones, the Isuzu and the Ford Ranger and that. But here's an interesting comparison. The BYD Shark 6 is longer overall, but the load bed is actually shorter. I wonder if they're not focusing on the second row of passengers, which is often neglected in the dual cab utes.
1: Yeah, they can be very uncomfortable in the back seat, some of them. It's always well worth trying before you buy a dual cab ute to sit in the back and see just how comfortable it is. And if you need people to be in there, some of them really are not very sensible.
0: Yeah, under the bonnet, 2.8 litre four-cylinder turbo diesel. There's those that still think every Toyota off-road potential four-wheel drive, let me put it that way, should have a V8. It doesn't. 150 kilowatts. But as I mentioned, we were driving a manual one. Apparently, about 10% of Toyotas in this category are manual. And it comes with a few disadvantages. It's either a six-speed manual or a six-speed automatic, so it's not ratios in that sense. But the manual produces 420 newton meters of torque, not bad, but the automatic has 580 more newton meters of torque.
1: Yeah, that's a substantial difference, isn't it? Mind you, of course, maybe it was fitted with the manual gearbox as a means of ensuring it wouldn't be stolen by a mil.
0: It doesn't have their V-Active 48-volt mild hybrid system that does fit it together, and I think that's probably where it comes from. The four-wheel drive still can tow 3,500 kilograms, but the two-wheel drive, it's only 2,900. And it has an 80-litre fuel tank, which with the price of petrol at the moment, $200 to fill it from go to woe.
1: I was doing that the other day when we were talking about the Land Cruiser, Toyota Land Cruiser and the big Nissan, and the cost of filling those is just absolutely eye-watering. With diesel at sort of $2.45, $2.50 a litre, suddenly you're looking at, can I mortgage the house to refill the car?
0: Inside it's got a bigger screen, but it's not too big. In front of the driver it's quite good, although it's not very intuitive. But it's got a tacho, which being a manual is probably helpful. But it also has a speedo on the right, tacho on the left, and something in the middle. And you can change what's within those dials, but it's a bit hard to try and work out what that might mean or how you go about doing it. It's got a 5-star ANCAP rating, and it's pretty good. It's got rear cross traffic alert, and the one I had, 360-degree camera, which I think is really very important. Like I tell you, it's got a funny four-wheel drive system. It's called, it's a part-time four-wheel drive. Now, you know you can get an all-the-time four-wheel drive, and typically all-wheel drive cars like the Subaru have that. You can get on-demand four-wheel drive, so if it detects some of the wheels that are spinning in that, it'll bring in the other axle to give it more this. This is only four-wheel drive if you turn it on to it, and when you turn it on, it locks the diff, which it makes for... good idea on very mud and slippery surfaces, but terrible on bitumen.
1: Yeah, you'll hear that when the diff's locked quite often, you hear the inside wheel scrabbling for grip.
0: The principle of the diff, of course, is the inside wheel doesn't go as far as the outside, so it's turning slowly. If you lock them, then you're forcing against that. The thing won't coast around a corner. There's no coasting involved. It grinds to a halt very quickly.
1: I would suggest also it has an effect on the wear on the tyres as well.
0: The only reason I turned it on was that without any load in the back and in the wet, I did brake traction when starting off. I wasn't hooning, I just going up a hill and starting.
1: But of course you weren't, David. Never let it be said.
0: In that regard, I thought all-wheel drive, and particularly if I was towing, I'd want to do it. But if I'm towing in an urban area, I still don't want to go to four-wheel drive with this system.
1: No, it's four-wheel drive designed for off-road use. Obviously, the four-wheel drive, say, in a Subaru is designed for on-road use, whereas the four-wheel drive in a Toyota, particularly the Hilux, is not designed for on-road use. In fact, it's probably recommended that you don't travel at a high speed for extended periods with four-wheel drive.
0: No, it'd wear on tyres and wear on the whole structure of it.
1: Drifeline, yeah.
0: It's not the cheapest either, I might say. A typical Toyota, in fact, it's probably the dearest. The one I was driving was about $70,000 drive away. Now, you can get a Great Wall Motors Cannon, which has more features, for under 50. You can get a BYD Shark, which is a plug-in hybrid for, at the moment, they've got a thing on of $57,900. So you're buying what's that image and reliability and a lot of service. If you go into the bush, you're more likely to have a Toyota dealer within achievable distance than others might. And of course, there's even things like the Kia Tasman. The S model's about $50,000. The X line, which has got a fair few more features, that's $60,000. But of course, the Tasman has what we would call distinct styling. And I think we all know what that means.
1: Yeah, it's a nice euphemism.
0: Why will you buy a manual? I don't understand that at all. Paul, lovely to talk to you, as always. Thank you very much for your time.
1: Absolute joy, David.
0: Thanks, mate. And that's Paul Morrell from seniordriver.au. And this has been Overdrive. My thanks to Paul Morrell and Evan Jones for their help with this program. Now, if you're listening on radio, you can hear longer versions of the program on our podcast service. 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This program was first aired on the 5th of September 2026. I'm David Brown. 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

0: Hello, my darlings, and welcome along to Northside Radio FM 99.3. It's the rhythm of the North Shore, and it's the weekend warm-up with John Osier this morning through till 12. Welcome to the show. Lots of great music on the way. And, of course, it's a big day in Chatswood. It's the Chatswood Spring Fair, the Emerge Festival.
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0: It's going to be hot out there, 33 degrees, so make sure you slip, slop and slap when you are down at Chatswood today. Having a look at all the stalls, let's get it all started with Wild Cherry.

0: There we go. That's Gautier. And before that, it was Kate Bush. It is now a quarter to ten at the weekend warm-up here on Northside, the rhythm of the North Shore. And we have lots of great music coming up for you throughout the course of this show through till 12. We have some information coming in as well from the Chatswood Street Fair, which is happening today. And there'll be a big parade, of course, later. But we will fill you in all the details very soon.
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That's Marvin Gaye, of course, on the Weekend Warm-Up here on Northside Radio, the rhythm of the North Shore. Welcome along to the Weekend Warm-Up. It is now 8 minutes to 10 o'clock this morning, and I hope your morning's getting off to a good start. Remember, today is going to be very warm. It's going to be up to 33 degrees around Sydney, so please do take care. Look after yourself. Make sure you've got some shade and some cream on if you are going to spend any time outside. Now, the 2026 Chatswood Street Fair Parade is going to be happening as a part of the festival today. So lots of wonderful things going on, of course, at the Emerge Festival itself. But the parade is very colourful. It's noisy. It's great. It's with over 500 participants. It's a sight not to be missed. So that will include all sorts of schools and cultural groups and various organisations, including the team here at Northside Radio. We've got a stall over in the Chatswood Mall today. It's right outside the entrance to Westfield. If you want to pop along and say hello or look out for Northside as the parade goes through the streets starting at 1 o'clock this afternoon. So look out for that. We hope to see you down there. Please do come along and drop in, say hello and enjoy all of the wonderful stuff that's going on today in Chatswood. Here's Mick Harknell now on Northside Radio, the rhythm of the North Shore. Hey!